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0: Viva España, as Spain win the World Cup for a second time.
1: And it's in! Spain score! Ferran Torres drives it with his left foot!
0: The US launches a ninth consecutive night of strikes on Iran.
2: We were doing a little job of stopping them from having a certain capability. Now we're just ending it.
0: And a first for 1st Battalion, the Rifles.
3: We're jamming drones in the air, then we're using our rifles and machine guns to destroy the drones, and then finally the shotgun.
4: The World Cup 2026.
0: I'm Susan Bookbinder. Spain have won the World Cup, defeating Argentina 1-0 after extra time in the final. Ferran Torres scoring the winner in the 106th minute.
5: In comes a high cross towards the back post. Williams heads it across. Here's the chance! And it's in! Spain score! Ferran Torres drives it with his left foot into the roof of the Argentina net in the first minute of the second half of extra time.
0: The South Americans had to play the added period with 10 men after Enzo Fernandez was sent off for a second yellow card. Sky Sports correspondent Rob Harris was watching in New Jersey.
6: It was a game with very few chances initially. Spain were absolutely dominant. It denies Lionel Messi a chance to defend his world title with Argentina. And for Spain, they finally won it again after triumphing in 2010.
0: There were ugly scenes at full time, with some Argentine players seen fighting with the Spanish side as they celebrated their victory. There were boos for US President Donald Trump and FIFA President Gianni Infantino before they presented the trophy. But in Madrid, fans celebrated without incident into the night.
7: I cannot ask for anything more, especially surrounded by my family. It's just surreal.
8: I feel great. It is amazing. Once in a lifetime experience. Viva España! Viva! Viva!
4: This is Forces News.
0: The US military says it's begun a ninth consecutive night of airstrikes against Iran. State media's reporting explosions across the south of the country. Speaking at US Joint Base Andrews, President Trump was asked about his claim in February that the war with Iran would last 4 to 5 weeks.
2: Well, you keep hitting me. This is a far bigger job that we're doing. We were doing a little job of stopping them from having a certain capability. Now we're just ending it. So it's really not the same thing. What we're doing now is we're ending any chance where they could have a nuclear missile. If you look at it, after a week and a half, not 4 weeks, a week and a half, 2 weeks, we stopped them from probably, but I don't want to have the word probably. Thank you very much.
9: Thank you, sir.
0: The renewed strikes follow the deaths of 3 American personnel in Jordan after they were targeted by Iranian missiles and drones on Friday. Another service member died in Iraq following a controlled detonation of one of Iran's devices on Saturday. Yusuf Tahar reports.
10: The statement by US CENTCOM did not specify whether the person killed in Iraq was a man or a woman. It added that another service member was injured in the incident. It also said that in Jordan, unidentified human remains had been found following Friday's attack on a US base there.
0: Kuwait's army says it's responded to 2 drone attacks, and the US embassy in Bahrain has warned Iran may seek to target the capital, Manama. Nega Mortazavi, host of the Iran podcast, says there's still hope for diplomacy.
11: On the US side, there's just no appetite to continue the war among the public. There's been a lot of criticism from Congress, and I think that's going to mount more, especially as U.S. casualties are increasing. And then on the Iranian side, you know, they didn't want this war, but they wanted to end it on their own terms, feeling that they have established enough deterrence so the war doesn't keep coming back.
0: Andy Burnham is set to become Britain's 7th Prime Minister in a decade. After speaking to the King at Buckingham Palace, the new Labour leader will lay out his domestic priorities in his first speech from Downing Street. Last week, Mr. Burnham vowed to be a Prime Minister for the North, South, East and West.
12: The same challenges can be found in the South West as the North West, or in East Anglia as the North East. And this is the moment to speak for all parts of the country.
0: The lenders to Thames Water are preparing a legal challenge in case a Burnham-led government attempts to nationalise the UK's biggest water company. Andy Burnham has previously said he wants to see greater public control of the water and energy sectors. Thames Water is about £20 billion in debt. The lawyer representing Andrew and Tristan Tate says they are being held in solitary confinement as political prisoners. The brothers were arrested in the US on Saturday and taken into custody after the UK issued an extradition request. Police have brought 38 new charges against the brothers, including rape, trafficking and assault offences. Bedfordshire Assistant Chief Constable Karina Thomas.
9: The charges relate to seven victims spanning a period from 2010 to 2017. Our officers have worked closely with the CPS and both national and international law enforcement agencies as part of this complex investigation.
13: This is Forces News.
0: Ukraine's leader has again called for more air defence missiles following attacks by Russia over the weekend. Volodymyr Zelensky says the Russians fired a total of 41 missiles and 125 attack drones. At least eight people were killed as the strikes hit various cities, including the capital, Kyiv. President Zelensky says the attacks were devastating.
14: Work is still ongoing in Kyiv in the areas after the Russian strikes. There were a lot of ballistics. One of the largest strikes today was ballistic. Kyiv and the region were a key target for the Russians. They had been preparing this attack for several days, accumulating missiles.
0: The strikes caused fires across the city, damaging residential buildings, offices and industrial sites. Sky's Stuart Ramsey's there.
15: The Ukrainians are trying to hit supply lines in Russia to cause chaos. But these attacks here in Kyiv are 40 ballistic missiles into civilian areas. It's important because it's basically to terrorise people.
0: For the first time, 1st Battalion, the Rifles Regiment, have trialled shooting down drones using a layered system of defence. The trainings come about from lessons learned from the Ukraine war. Sophie Kakayanis' report from Sennybridge Training Area contains the sound of gunfire.
16: This training aims to prepare troops to deal with drone threats on the battlefield effectively, influenced by Ukraine, where drones have rewritten the rules of war. Major Alex Aitken is Officer Commanding B Company.
3: That starts with acoustic sensors that are listening out for drones in depth. Then it switches to radio frequency sensors that are trying to detect the radio signals that control drones. Then you move towards jammers, we're jamming drones in the air. Then we're using our rifles and machine guns to destroy the drones. And then finally the shotgun, which is the final level of defence, as well as the key skills and drills that our people need to know.
16: As anti-drone training expands, the future could see a section of soldiers, including at least one counter-drone operator, using kit such as a sensor, jammer or shotgun to protect fellow troops. Corporal Luke O'Neill tells me how the shotgun compares to the SA-80 rifle when shooting down drones.
17: So there's a bit more recoil, and because it's pump action, it's getting used to the mechanics of the actual weapon system. SA-80 you use from training all the way through your career, so having that different working parts inside is a challenge to get over in the early shoots, if not the weapon handling test.
16: Sophie Kakayanis, BFBS Forces News, Sennybridge Training Area, Wales.
13: Forces News Sports.
0: Ryan Fox says it's pretty amazing to be crowned Champion Golfer of the Year. The New Zealander took the Open title with his final shot at Royal Birkdale as he finished one stroke clear of American Cameron Young. England's Tommy Fleetwood finished tied for fourth on 7-under par. Fox admits he looked a lot calmer than he felt.
18: I'm not sure how I hit the putt. As I said, my hands were all over the place. I was just trying to get it towards the hole somewhere, and yeah, it's surreal that it went in, and yeah, Champion Golfer of the Year has got a pretty good ring to it.
0: England's cricketers won their one-day international series with India 2-1 thanks to a high-scoring victory at Lord's. Harry Brooks' side made 387 for 3 in their 50 overs before restricting the tourists to 360 for 7. And Leeds suffered a shock 36-34 defeat to strugglers Castleford in Rugby League's Super League.
13: Forces News.
4: Headlines.
0: Spain fans are celebrating winning the World Cup for a second time after beating Argentina 1-0 in the final in New Jersey. Ferran Torres got the goal in extra time, striking in the 106th minute. The US military says it's begun a ninth consecutive night of airstrikes against Iran. And by lunchtime today, the UK will have its fifth Prime Minister in 4 years. That's the latest. I'm Susan Bookbinder.
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0: slap my arms, slap my arms, slap my arms. 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

0: Andy Burnham is set to become Prime Minister this lunchtime, the seventh since 2016. Sir Keir Starmer is expected to make a speech in Downing Street before heading to Buckingham Palace to tender his resignation to the King. Mr Burnham will then be invited to form a government and deliver his own address from outside Number 10. Lord O'Donnell, formerly the most senior civil servant, says it will be an extraordinary moment for Andy Burnham.
1: When you greet them at the door, Prime Minister and their spouse, they're then clapped in through the corridor in Number 10, and you take them all the way through, and then you take them into the cabinet room and close the door. And it was at that moment, when I was with David Cameron, that he finally realised, oh my God, I am Prime Minister. All those difficult decisions that no one else wants to make are mine.
0: President Trump says American armed forces have hit Iranian targets very hard in a ninth night of strikes. The remains of a third US soldier were found in Jordan yesterday after two others were confirmed to have been killed in a missile and drone attack by Iran on Friday. BBC Middle East correspondent Yolan Nell says there's no end to the conflict in sight.
2: The New York Times and others have been reporting that more US warplanes are being sent to the Middle East, and all of this is pushing up Brent crude prices. US officials have been insisting that the Strait of Hormuz is now seeing some traffic passing through, but Iran's Revolutionary Guard Corps this morning claimed that it hit two oil tankers.
0: A Ukrainian official in the southern port city of Odessa says infrastructure has been damaged in a Russian missile strike. Serhii Lysak didn't specify what had been hit. The Russian Ministry of Defense says it struck fuel and lubricant storage tanks intended for the Ukrainian armed forces at the port in Odessa. School leavers and young people starting university in England can get a vaccine against meningitis B from today. A first dose will be offered, with a second needed at least 4 weeks later. It follows recent outbreaks, the most serious being in Kent, where two teenagers died. Michelle Bresnahan's 16-year-old son Ryan died from the infection in 2010.
3: He died within a few hours of meningitis B. He was at the gym the night before, so for him to die literally so suddenly was just totally off our radar, as you can imagine.
0: The Spanish football team is already on its way home with the World Cup on board their plane. Spain needed extra time in the World Cup finals, but they were worthy 1-0 winners against 10-man Argentina. These fans in New Jersey intend to keep the party going.
4: My daughter was born the day I got married, and the Spain winning this year in New York. I love it.
5: Oh my God, that was so amazing. We're so happy about it.
6: I'm feeling great. Vamos! Vamos, España!
0: During the World Cup final, there was the first ever halftime show staged, including performances from BTS, Madonna, Justin Bieber, Shakira, and the Muppets. That's the latest. I'm Adam Gilchrist.
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2: The revolving doors spinning at number 10 for a new Prime Minister.
3: They're then clapped in through the corridor in number 10.
4: This is the moment to speak for all parts of the country.
2: President Trump says the US military has struck again at targets in Iran.
5: Iran has been very, very badly damaged. They've got very little left. We control the strait. They don't control anything.
2: And if you're off to sunny Spain, viva España.
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7: 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It is amazing. 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
0: Forces News
1: with Adam Gilchrist.
2: Labour leader Andy Burnham will become the UK's new Prime Minister in the next couple of hours, the seventh in 10 years. Keir Starmer is expected to make a speech in Downing Street shortly before heading to Buckingham Palace to tender his resignation to the King. Andy Burnham will then go in turn to the Palace before returning to number 10 as PM. Sky's Sophie Ridge is in Downing Street.
8: At lunchtime, after he's been to see the King, Andy Burnham will then make his very first speech as Prime Minister. Well, hopefully we'll get a bit of a sense of what his priorities are. And then a bit later, we'll find out who is going to be in his new cabinet.
2: Lord O'Donnell, the former most senior civil servant, says first up, the new PM will be briefed on urgent security matters.
3: When you greet them at the door, Prime Minister and their spouse, they're then clapped in through the corridor in number 10, and you take them all the way through, and then you take them into the cabinet room and close the door. And it was at that moment, when I was with David Cameron, that he finally realised, oh my God, I am Prime Minister. All those difficult decisions that no one else wants to make are mine.
2: Critics say the ex-Greater Manchester mayor hasn't put himself or his views forward for scrutiny. Becca Hudson is editor-in-chief of The News Movement, a social-first outlet aimed at younger audiences.
9: Sitting down with Gary Lineker is probably great for sort of social media, but in terms of sort of scrutiny, I think it has been sort of slightly disappointing that journalists haven't had access to him, because unless you're a sort of political wonk or with a great memory, you know, you don't know a ton about Andy Burnham.
2: Former Labour leader Lord Kinnock, who Mr. Burnham thanked when he accepted the Labour leadership on Friday, says the party has chosen the right person for the job.
10: Andy is offering a real sense of direction, strong sense of purpose, equity, the fairness you can feel. And also he recognises profoundly that there has to be efficiency in operation and in production.
0: This is Forces News.
2: The US says it's targeted Iran's military centres and communication networks in its ninth night of attacks in the ongoing conflict over the control of the Strait of Hormuz. It follows the deaths of US personnel in Jordan and Iraq. Juliet Dwyer has more.
11: Iranian state media began reporting explosions across the north and south of the country overnight, and in response, Iran fired missiles towards Jordan. The renewed strikes followed the deaths of three American personnel after an attack on a base in Jordan by Iranian missiles and drones on Friday. Now US Central Command says another service member died on Saturday in Iraq during a controlled detonation of unexploded ordnance from a downed Iranian attack drone. President Trump says Iran has been hit hard overnight.
5: Those great patriots were out there fighting that Iran cannot have a nuclear weapon. Iran has been very, very badly damaged. They've lost everything almost militarily. They've got very little left. They've got some missiles. They've got some drones. They've got some manufacturing ability, not much. We control the strait. They don't control anything.
11: Nega Mortazavi, host of the Iran podcast, says both sides face challenges.
12: On the U.S. side, there's just no appetite to continue the war among the public. There's been a lot of criticism from Congress, and I think that's going to mount more, especially as U.S. casualties are increasing. And then on the Iranian side, you know, they didn't want this war, but they wanted to end it on their own terms, feeling that they have established enough deterrence so the war doesn't keep coming back.
11: Meanwhile, Marco Rubio, the U.S. Secretary of State, has insisted that despite the renewed strikes, Washington is still open to a diplomatic solution.
2: A Ukrainian official in the southern port city of Odessa says infrastructure has been damaged in a Russian missile strike. The Russian Ministry of Defense says it struck fuel and lubricant storage tanks intended for use by the Ukrainian armed forces. Teenagers and people heading to university in England can get a meningitis B vaccine from today. It's given as two doses 4 weeks apart. The jab program follows a deadly outbreak in Kent earlier this year. And the River Tees is welcoming back one of its oldest residents today as oysters return for the first time in more than a century. They disappeared because of pollution and overfishing.
0: BFBS. Forces News.
2: The first time 1st Battalion, the Rifles Regiment, have trialled shooting down drones using a layered system of defence. The training comes from lessons learned from the Ukraine war. This report from Sophie Kakianis contains the sound of gunfire. She's been at the Sennybridge training area in Wales.
6: This training aims to prepare troops to deal with drone threats on the battlefield effectively, influenced by Ukraine, where drones have rewritten the rules of war. Major Alex Aitken is Officer Commanding B Company.
13: That starts with acoustic sensors that are listening out for drones in depth. Then it switches to radio frequency sensors that are trying to detect the radio signals that control drones. Then you move towards jammers, we're jamming drones in the air. Then we're using our rifles and machine guns to destroy the drones. And then finally the shotgun, which is the final level of defence, as well as the key skills and drills that our people need to know.
6: As anti-drone training expands, the future could see a section of soldiers, including at least one counter-drone operator, using kits such as a sensor, jammer or shotgun to protect fellow troops. Corporal Luke O'Neill tells me how the shotgun compares to the SA-80 rifle when shooting down drones.
14: So there's a bit more recoil, and because it's pump action, it's getting used to the mechanics of the actual weapon system. SA-80 you use from training all the way through your career, so having that different working parts inside is a challenge to get over in the early shoots, if not the weapon handling test.
6: Sophie Kakianis, BFBS Forces News, Sennybridge Training Area, Wales.
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2: And now we know, after 5.5 weeks, Spain have won the World Cup for the second time in 16 years. They defeated a badly behaved and negative Argentina team 1-0 after extra time in the final. Ferran Torres scored the winning goal in the 106th minute, celebrated in style on Spanish radio.
15: Arrancando Lamin. De cabeza, ahí está.
2: The former Manchester City striker sanguine about his World Cup winner.
16: I didn't think too much. I just saw the ball coming to me and I just shoot with the power of all the Spanish people.
2: Vamos amigos, these fans in Madrid have been celebrating ever since.
17: I cannot ask for anything more, especially surrounded by my family. It's just surreal.
7: I feel great. It's amazing. Once in a lifetime experience. Viva España! Viva! Viva!
2: The South Americans had to play extra time with 10 men after Enzo Fernandez was sent off. There were also ugly scenes at the final whistle as some Argentine players threw punches. Their head coach, Lionel Scaloni, became emotional afterwards.
18: Se volvió a formar y me duele el alma. Lo siento.
2: Which translates as, it hurts my soul, I'm sorry. By comparison, Spain's head coach, Luis de la Fuente, is on cloud nine.
19: Más que eso es orgullo.
20: It is pride, satisfaction and recognition of wonderful people, exceptional footballers, a group of people destined to make history and with whom I insist it is an honour to work.
0: Forces News, sports.
2: The New Zealand golfer Ryan Fox has won the Open Golf title, finishing a stroke clear of American Cameron Young at Royal Birkdale on Merseyside. In the process, Fox was also crowned Champion Golfer of the Year.
21: I used to get up in the middle of the night to watch this tournament back home, and you know, it was always something that was there just to be able to play in it. First up, and yeah, now to be an Open champion, it's unbelievable.
2: English golfer Tommy Fleetwood finished tied for fourth on 7 under par. He was cheered all the way round the course.
22: I still dream of winning the Open. Of course I do, and I'll keep chasing that, but I think that this week and what people have given me like surpassed any dream that I could ever imagine, really. They were amazing.
2: England's cricketers have hit the highest score in a one-dayer at Lord's as they completed a 2-1 series victory over India. Opener Ben Duckett smashed 141. Jacob Bethel and Joe Root hit half centuries, and Joss Butler a lightning 41 as England piled on 387 for 3. They then reduced India to 360 for 7. The England captains are proud Harry Brook.
23: I think everybody stuck to it really well. We fought and scraped away as well as we could, and yeah, it was tough at times, but we got the job done.
2: Kimi Antonelli has boosted his Formula One world title hopes with victory at the Belgian Grand Prix. His Mercedes teammate and championship rival George Russell retired from the race after colliding with Lewis Hamilton on the opening lap. And Tadej Pogacar goes into stage 16 of cycling's Tour de France as the big favourite to win. The Slovenian cyclist has a five-minute lead after nearest challenger Jonas Vingegaard crashed out.
0: Forces News. Headlines.
2: Barely a month after being re-entering Parliament, Andy Burnham is about to become the country's seventh Prime Minister in just over a decade. He's due to speak in Downing Street after Keir Starmer formally offers his resignation to the King. The US military says it's targeted Iranian military command centres, launch sites and maritime capabilities on what has been a ninth night of airstrikes. That's the latest. I'm Adam Gilchrist.
3: Take it. To the end.
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2: Andy Burnham has used his first speech as Prime Minister to say he'll change politics and help Britain restore its stability. Speaking outside Number 10, he's promised to announce measures to help deal with the cost of living and to come up with a decade-long plan for the country by the end of the year. Mr. Burnham also said he'd end rough sleeping and deliver an overhaul of how Britain is governed.
3: We will take power out of here and carry it into every postcode in the land so that they can do more. And in doing more, build a new economy where we put life's essentials back under stronger public control to make them affordable to you again. Reindustrialising Britain.
2: The presidents of Ukraine, France and the European Commission and the German Chancellor have all congratulated Andy Burnham and talked about deepening ties with the Labour government. He's also spoken to President Trump and invited him to visit Manchester. It's been announced that some of Keir Starmer's closest allies are leaving the government. The Chancellor, Rachel Reeves, the Deputy Prime Minister, David Lammy, Steve Reid, Liz Kendall, Hilary Benn, Joe Stevens and Peter Kyle all returned to the backbenches. Andy Burnham's cabinet appointments are underway. The former Defence Secretary John Healey, Ed Miliband, Shabana Mood and Louise Haig have all arrived at Number 10 in the last hour. These commuters in central London told us what they think of the new Prime Minister.
4: He seems like a nice man from what I've seen from his campaigns up in Manchester. I was a bit of a shame that Keir Starmer went. He seemed all right.
5: I feel like he's got quite a different take on things, so I'm interested.
6: It's a shame that it's not lasted so long for Keir in that we need some stability. Well, hopefully Andy Byrne will bring that.
2: The former England captain and manager Kevin Keegan has died at the age of 75. He announced earlier in the year he'd been diagnosed with cancer. He first rose to prominence as a striker at Liverpool in the 70s before going to Hamburg and Newcastle. He played 63 times for England. After retiring, he returned to Newcastle as manager, where he nearly led the Magpies to the 96 Premier League title before they were reeled in by Manchester United. And it was during that season he gave perhaps his most famous press interview.
7: You can tell him now, I'll be watching it. We're still fighting for this title, and he's got to go to Middlesbrough and get something. And I'll tell you, honestly, I will love it if we beat them. Love it.
2: The Palestinian group Hamas has named its new leader as its former chief negotiator, Khalil Ahia. His predecessor, Yahya Sinwar, was killed by the Israeli army in Gaza 2 years ago. Most of Hamas's senior leadership were killed in Israeli strikes after the group's deadly October the 7th attacks on Israel in 2023. An Australian woman's given birth to identical quadruplets in what doctors have described as one of the rarest births in the world. The four girls are doing well in a neonatal unit in Brisbane. They were naturally conceived and born from a single fertilised egg which split into four embryos. Doctors said the healthy birth was incredible. That's the latest. I'm Andrew Peach.
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2: Andy Burnham has used his first speech as Prime Minister to vow to help Britain regain its stability and make politics work. Mr. Burnham said he'd make a series of announcements to help ease the cost of living in the coming days and pledged to end rough sleeping. Kate Bell from the Trades Union Congress says ordinary people must be protected.
3: Of course, there will be difficult choices ahead to fund that support for the cost of living, to keep investing in our public services. But the new Prime Minister and indeed the new Chancellor need to make sure they're keeping that principle front of mind, taxing wealth, not work.
2: It's just been announced the former Defence Secretary John Healey is the new Chancellor of the Exchequer. He resigned from the MOD 39 days ago, saying the Treasury was unwilling to spend enough on the armed forces. Sky's Beth Rigby says the appointment makes sense.
4: I'm told that Andy Burnham and John Healey have the same outlook, not only the need to maintain economic stability in the current fiscal rules, but on reindustrialisation, devolution, helping people with the cost of living.
2: Ed Miliband is the new Foreign Secretary. Shabana Mahmood remains as Home Secretary. Louise Haig is the first Secretary of State. As we await other cabinet appointments, other senior figures in 10 Downing Street now are Yvette Cooper, Angela Rayner, Lisa Nandy, Pat McFadden and also others. Some of Keir Starmer's closest allies are leaving government. Rachel Reeves, David Lammy, Darren Jones, Steve Reid, Liz Kendall, Hilary Benn, Joe Stevens and Peter Kyle all return to the backbenches. In the last few minutes, a man's been charged with the murder of Anne Widdecombe. The former Conservative minister was found dead at home on Dartmoor nearly 2 weeks ago. Joshua Kerry, who's 28 and from Rotherham, will appear in court in the morning. The Newcastle legend Alan Shearer has been paying tribute to his hero, manager and friend after the death of Kevin Keegan at the age of 75. The former England boss had been fighting stage 4 cancer. As well as being a player at St James's Park, he managed the North East club twice. Keegan was always happy to interact with fans, even when they were disappointed at the sale of leading goalscorer Andy Cole to Manchester United in 1995.
5: If it doesn't work, you know, I know what the implications are. If I make a mess of it, you chant, need a goal. You know, but I understand your problems, leave it with us.
2: Firefighters battling a blaze on Arthur's Seat in Edinburgh say they expect to be there for several days. The cause of the fire, which began yesterday, has yet to be established. FIFA are investigating Argentina's behaviour after their World Cup defeat to Spain. Leandro Paredes was shown a red card for violent conduct after the full-time whistle. The South American football journalist Nathan Joy says a lot of the reaction we saw was frustration at a poor performance.
6: I think emotions were incredibly high, which is why that we saw this reaction from Argentina, not justifying it at all, and there'll be consequences for that. But look, this is the World Cup final after all, and Argentina are a very passionate group of players.
2: More of ForcesNews.com. That's the latest. I'm Andrew Peach.
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0: As the new Prime Minister Andy Burnham appoints his cabinet, the former Defence Secretary John Healey is the new Chancellor of the Exchequer. He resigned from the MOD 39 days ago, saying the Treasury was unwilling to spend enough on the armed forces. This evening he was asked how he plans to find extra money for defence.
1: Fiscal credibility is the bedrock on for economic stability and for national security. And you heard the Prime Minister this afternoon say, in this more dangerous world, we will meet our commitments on defence to our international allies.
0: Shabana Mahmood remains Home Secretary. Louise Haig is First Secretary of State. Yvette Cooper becomes Health Secretary. Pat McFadden remains at Work and Pensions. The new Foreign Secretary is Ed Miliband.
2: My parents came here as Jewish refugees fleeing from the Nazis, and for them Britain provided sanctuary and a beacon of hope in the fight against fascism. At a time when values of democracy, the rule of law, and freedom are under threat as never before, I will carry that spirit, their spirit, into my work as Foreign Secretary. And now I'm going to go and get on with the task.
0: As we await other cabinet appointments, senior figures in Downing Street now are Angela Rayner, Bridget Phillipson, Lucy Powell, Lisa Nandy and Jonathan Reynolds. Meanwhile, Rachel Reeves and David Lammy are among a group of 12 of Sir Keir Starmer's allies returning to the backbenches. During a call with Donald Trump, Andy Burnham underlined his commitment to defence and security and invited him to Manchester. The presidents of Ukraine, France and the European Commission and the German Chancellor have talked about deepening ties with the new government. A 28-year-old man has been charged with the murder of the former MP Anne Widdecombe. She was found at home on Dartmoor earlier this month after suffering serious injuries. Joshua Kerry, who's from Rotherham, will be in court tomorrow. The head of the National Counter-Terrorism Policing is Assistant Commissioner Lawrence Taylor.
3: Determining the motivation, including any possible political motivation, remains an active avenue of investigation for our detectives. And as with all murder investigations, understanding the why is a key part of our inquiries.
0: The former England manager and two-time World Footballer of the Year, Kevin Keegan, has died at the age of 75. George Alderman reports.
4: The former Liverpool, Newcastle and Hamburg player announced last month he'd been diagnosed with stage 4 cancer. His family say he was surrounded by his wife and daughters in his final moments. Keegan enjoyed an illustrious playing career, which included 21 goals in 63 appearances for England, while he also captained his country. Known as King Kev, he went on to manage Newcastle, taking them close to the Premier League title in 1996. After leading his country, his managerial career ended back at St James's Park.
0: George Alderman reflecting on the life of Kevin Keegan, who died at the age of 75. There's more at forcesnews.com. For now, that's the latest. I'm Andrew Peach.
5: Take it. To the end. 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